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1: 11 minutes after 9 is the time at the traffic center. Rob Priest.
2: Starting in the northeast on 15th Street up by 144th Avenue, there is a minor crash still affecting the north and southbound roads. So you will need to steer clear of that if you happen to be in the area. But elsewhere...

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0: around $5 million more worth of revenue. Ward 7 Councillor Mike Atkinson was one of the four against the move, saying just because other cities got rid of theirs, it doesn't mean Calgary should do the same as well.
1: And while I recognize that there are other cities have done away with this, like

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0: our new energy-hungry data centers is to let them ride the waves. Ars Technica says hundreds of millions of dollars is going into a startup developing floating data centers. The idea? They generate power using the movement of ocean water. With Tech Trends, Brian Clark, ABC News.
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1: 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Here is Mike Eppel.
5: April was another negative month for the country's jobs market for the third month out of four so far for 2026. We saw employment drop, in this case almost 18,000 for the month, bringing the year-to-date losses to 112,000 overall. The unemployment rate going up 0.2% to 6.9% as the number of Canadians re-entering the workforce saw the participation rate go up a little bit. The job losses were pretty much across the board by age category. Provincially, Quebec was the downside leader with 43,000 positions erased, and Ontario saw a bounce back in its labor force up by 42,000. Overall, a very weak showing for the first 4 months of this year for the jobs market. Won't do much for interest rate policy at the Bank of Canada, at least not in the short term, but it should and will lead to a negative outlook for the second quarter economic growth figures. On the Wall Street side of things, well, the U.S. actually had better than forecast job creation last month, 115,000, which was about 50,000 above forecast. The unemployment rate there holding steady. We are looking at a continued uptrend for U.S. stock futures, which had been higher before the labor market stats. The Dow futures now up 215 points. NASDAQ futures up 269, 0.9%. So that right there signals a positive and record-breaking start for the tech stocks on Wall Street. The S&P futures up right now 0.6%. Price for oil for the first time this week isn't doing much of anything. It's holding at $94.80 a barrel. That's down just a penny from yesterday. The Canadian dollar is down 0.1% at $73.06. So that, again, correlating to the weak April jobs report. Gold is up $25 at $47.36, and Bitcoin holding above $80,000. At the Business Center, I'm Mike Eppel.
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10: Good morning. It is Friday, May 8th. I'm Logan Stein.
1: And I'm Kelly Turner. Mostly cloudy, 9 degrees. Here's what's making news right now.
11: Commuters we spoke with aren't too thrilled with high fuel prices.
12: Ideally like it to be lower.
11: One economist predicts things will get worse sooner than you think.
13: Premier Daniel Smith is in Ottawa.

0: on 14th Street Northwest outside the District 3 police station after their father called 911 to report he had killed them. The 37-year-old is now facing two counts of first-degree murder. Community members are asked to bring flowers, candles, and small stuffed animals tonight, with the event starting at 6 o'clock. Calgary police say officers were called to the southeast last night for reports of someone being assaulted with a weapon. They say it happened just before 6 in the community of Auburn Bay. Officers found one person who appeared to be suffering from a stab wound. They were taken to the hospital in serious condition. CPS says their investigation remains ongoing. No word if anyone was arrested. 660 News Time, 8:37. Following the leak of Alberta's voters list, the UCP says there won't be a public inquiry about it. However, as Sean Amato reports, dozens of professors still want one.
1: Call a public inquiry now. That's the demand from more than 30 Alberta professors who are all concerned about the alleged leak of the province's voter list. If there has been no wrongdoing, an inquiry can confirm that and help reassure the public. If wrongdoing has occurred, authorities and Albertans can hold the perpetrators accountable. A public letter states, this former NDP MLA agrees.
2: It does not feel to me that all of the actors in this particular play are taking it as seriously as they should. That is why a public inquiry absolutely is the right way to do this quickly.
1: Shannon Phillips, critical of Police and Elections Alberta for not holding any press conferences since the alleged leak was revealed a week ago.
2: We need to understand what they know about chain of custody for our 2.9 million records. We need to know if this data was chopped up or sold.
3: Sean Amato, City News, Edmonton.
0: A prominent member of the Centurion Project is stepping down from his leadership role with an Alberta business organization. The CBC reports Tim Hoven has quit as president of the Rocky Mountain House Chamber of Commerce. The move comes as authorities dig into the Centurion Project, the pro-separatist group accused of publishing the data of nearly 3 million Albertans. Elections Alberta, the RCMP, and the Provincial Privacy Commissioner are all investigating. Hoven says no one pushed him out. Instead, he says his personal views on Alberta independence were becoming a distraction. The chamber says it wants to stay clearly nonpartisan. The family of a man who died at Banff's Johnston Canyon is asking Parks Canada to reopen the search, saying they still need closure. Pavlo Shemchuk was 25 years old. He died after jumping into the water known as Lower Falls. Despite days of searching, his body was not recovered and his family wants help in trying again. Conditions are too dangerous for divers, but the family hopes someone can offer drone assistance or other resources to do water recovery. In a GoFundMe post, it refers to Pavlo as Pasha and says he was deeply loved by everyone who knew him. As of this morning, over $18,000 has been raised for funeral expenses. And it's more than just an eyesore. It's also quite dangerous. Post-media reporting, residents in the Shepherd Industrial Area are raising concern about a massive waste pile growing near a landfill site. A towering stockpile near 24th Street Southeast has become an eyesore, with people saying debris is now spilling beyond the site and it's getting bigger by the day. The city says it's taking enforcement action while operator Echo Recycling blames a temporary backlog and says the pile will be cleared by the end of May. Coming up, your look at traffic and weather together on the ones.
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8: Good morning. Watching that heavy volume just start to build and continue to see a little bit of reprieve now around the city. Glenmore, Crowchild, 16th Avenue, all moving a little bit better. There was a crash in the southeast on Deerfoot southbound approaching Glenmore Trail. You're going to find a bit of brake lights over the Caffro Bridge backed up to Pagan Trail, but improving because it was solidly backed up and that's not the case any longer. In the southwest, reports of a stalled vehicle with some tire trouble. 14th Street looks to be clearing, actually. Northbound lanes between Southland Drive and 90th Avenue had the right lane blocked. Not seeing big delays there any longer. In the northeast, Memorial Drive is just a little slow westbound approaching the 4th Avenue flyover, though not quite even backed up to the zoo. You will find brake lights in the northwest as well. Memorial Drive east or west at the 10th Street Bridge. If you see something in the way, share it. 403-291-0066. Visit Mr. Lube Plus Tires from May 8th to 10th, and $2 from every oil change will go towards the MS Society of Canada. No appointment needed. Now the forecast. Here's meteorologist Michael Coos.
9: Sunny breaks this morning, more cloud this afternoon, and a chance for a few showers passing through, especially late in the day. 18 degrees, the high drops down to 8 overnight. Tomorrow it's morning cloud, afternoon sun, and up to 17 degrees. Currently it's 7 degrees in Okotoks, a mild 9 downtown. This afternoon up to 18.
0: Coming up, a look at some of today's top headlines.
10: Darcy Shenor here for Eastside Dodge with Lanny McDonald. All right, Lanny, now that camping is planned, it's time to think about our next adventure.
11: I'm afraid to ask.
10: Road trip. It's Jeep Wrangler season. Right now, we have fresh to the lot 2026 Jeep Wranglers for up to $12,000 off. 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You and I, roof down, wind blowing through your mustache, maybe a little 4x4ing.
11: Sounds like it's time to hit the road in a new Jeep. Hurry in to Eastside Dodge and tell them Lanny sent you.
12: Tonight, a round two Stanley Cup playoff doubleheader. 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
0: Good morning. It's 12 degrees, mostly cloudy in Calgary. I'm Logan Stein. Here's a look at some of the top stories right now. What will they discuss? Premier Daniel Smith meeting of Prime Minister Mark Carney in Ottawa. Tim Schuss has the details in this morning's meeting, coming up in 15 minutes' time. Members of Calgary's Infrastructure Committee have voted to start the process to get rid of the free fare zone for trains in the downtown core. Mike Gazzola explains what comes next. All that and that story coming up after 9 o'clock. And coming up after sports.
15: Four Canadians remain on board the Dutch cruise ship hit by a hantavirus outbreak, while three others have made their way home and are isolating, two in Ontario, another in Quebec.
0: Now, if you look at sports from Sports at 960 The Fan, here's Tanya Blakeney.
8: Game day in the NHL. Two contests on the schedule tonight include the Canadiens visiting Buffalo with the Sabres up 1-0, and Anaheim hosts the Vegas Golden Knights in what's become a best-of-five series. Last night, Carolina find themselves on the brink of advancing to the NHL's Eastern Conference Final.
16: Now Svechnikov, a little wrist shot. Stahl banks it in and he scores!
8: Jordan Stahl and Andrei Svechnikov each had a power play goal. Jordan Stahl's was the eventual winner as the Canes dumped the Philadelphia Flyers 4-1 to take a 3-0 series lead. In PWHL action, Maggie Flaherty and Haley Skamara each had a goal 24 seconds apart in the second period, and the Montreal Victoire find themselves one win away from the PWHL Finals. Montreal besting Minnesota Frost 2-1 last night. Game four is tonight as the Victoire lead the series 2-1. On the hard court, it was the Oklahoma City Thunder to a decisive victory 125-107 over the LA Lakers. Shea Gilgeous-Alexander and Chet Holmgren each had 22 points, and the Lakers are up 2-0 in that series. Well, in the Eastern Conference semi, it's Detroit leading Cleveland 2-0 thanks to last night's 107-97 victory. Canadian men's national team preparing for the World Cup in 35 days, and confirmed confirming some unfortunate news. Alphonso Davies is sidelined for several weeks now because of a left hamstring injury. That according to his team, Bayern Munich. The Canadian men's team confirming they'll do everything possible to get him rehabbed before the World Cup. At the preliminary round of the Canadian Championship,

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6: Canada's economy has now lost 112,000 jobs since the start of the year, and that is the weakest four-month stretch since the pandemic in 2021. Almost 18,000 jobs lost in April, and that pushed the unemployment rate up to 6.9%. Francis Donald is senior economist at RBC.
7: The reason the unemployment rate rose wasn't because Canadian employers laid people off. It was actually because we had more people joining the labor force, more new entrants, as we call it. And we got a lot of folks who have jobs coming up who haven't yet started their jobs just yet.
6: Now, the TSX higher today by 221 points, 34,077. It was up by about 0.5% this week. Shares in Aritzia hit an all-time high on Bay Street, $156. The stock up by 4.5% after 2027.

0: found dead at their home.
1: Police say the scene was gruesome that day. Our Joe Sadowski was in court when one of the Abbey PD officers testified about what he saw.
2: The DeYoungs were found bound with rope in separate bedrooms. Arnold DeYoung was discovered face down in his bed, his hands and feet tied with duct tape tightly wrapped around his face, covering his nose and mouth. Joanne DeYoung was found in another room, her hands and ankles also bound, with visible injuries to her head and heavy blood staining beneath her body.
1: Abhijit Singh, Gurkaran Singh, and Kushver Tour had pleaded not guilty earlier this year, claiming there was no intent or plan to kill the couple. But BC Supreme Court Justice Brenda Brown says evidence shows the three acted together to plan the murders.